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2: Hello, good afternoon, everybody. 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

0: This is Skinny Vermeulen and my wonderful co-host here.
1: Yeah, I'm John De La Rosa. So we are moving towards our finale, which is entitled A Life That Was Well Spent. So it's turning redeemed time into a life of legacy, peace, and purpose. So if you have ever wondered, am I living the right way? Am I using my time well? Is my life really meaningful? Then this episode is for you.
0: That's correct. And we are broadcasting from ROFM 92.7. Mm-hmm. Thank you so much for the ROFM team for giving us this opportunity.
1: Yeah.
0: To share our message with you. So I'd like to mention the manager, Michael, and the members of the team, Marina and Veronica.
1: Awesome.
0: Thank you for being there with us all the time.
1: Excellent.
0: Yes. Your life is so too precious to waste. So it's never too late to live well if you haven't lived well yet. And if you haven't been redeeming your time, just being wasteful of it.
1: Yeah, definitely. And today, or this afternoon, we are bringing it all together. So we are going to talk about a life well spent. So just try to imagine looking back from the end. Imagine your life at the end right now. Not in fear, but in honesty. Just think about it. What would you wish you had done more of? Loved more? Slowed down? Prayed more? Or spent more time with the people that mattered?
0: Yes. That's quite... How do you call that? Reflect on it.
1: Yeah, yeah.
0: What would you wish you have done more?
1: Yeah.
0: Love more, slowed down, prayed more, spent more time with the people that mattered.
1: Yeah. If you're going to look at Psalm 39, verse 4, and read it from the New Living Translation, David said, Lord, remind me how brief my time on earth will be. Remind me that my days are numbered, how fleeting my life is. So it's something that is so profound, and so reflecting on that, you have to realize, you know, are you using your time wisely, spending it with the people that matter to you, doing things that you really, really are passionate about, or just slowly decaying and wasting time away?
0: Yeah.
1: So those are the key questions that you have to ask. It's like there was a time that I was actually mowing the lawn. And so normally when you mow the lawn, you would spend at least about 2 hours of that day. I ask myself, is this time well spent? Just mowing the lawn?
0: Afterwards, your garden would be good. You have exercised. You could actually pay someone to mow the lawn.
1: Yeah.
0: That is the other choice.
1: Yeah, yeah. That was that was the thinking during that time, because if you cannot put a price on time that has been spent. And so if you are, you know, doing something and you're supposed to do another thing of more value, then I think during that time you audit yourself, you should be focusing on just hiring somebody and spending the time with whomever is more valuable, spending those 2 hours.
0: It really actually makes us reflect, isn't it? It's just like having a big house. If you have a big house, then you have more area to clean.
1: Yeah.
0: More area to declutter. Whereas if you have a smaller house, a smaller area to clean, a smaller area to declutter, because you would not have the space to put stuff on.
1: I mean, if you're going to look at the Japanese way of living, in terms of being minimalist, they are experts in that. They don't really have beds, they have tatami rooms, and then you have your cushion on the floor. You have tables, but you don't have chairs at home. And so everything is easily stowed away. And they would normally ascribe to that level of living that you have a certain number of elements at your house, at your disposal, that is very useful to you. You might be using that 80, 100% of the time. So everything is intentional, everything is well thought, everything is just... there to be fully utilized instead of just, you know, being
0: displayed.
1: Yeah, part of the clutter that you have to tidy up.
0: To tidy up. Yeah, that's right. To dust off. Yes.
1: Yeah, yeah. And so that actually steals a lot of your time if you're going to look at it. Sometimes you would see that people will aspire to, yeah, yes, you have mentioned.

0: buy a big house, and then eventually find out that they're going to spend their weekends almost just tidying it up.
1: Yeah. Yes, totally agree. And even mowing the lawns.
0: Yeah.
1: I know friends that have a big land, big garden, and big lawn to mow.
0: Yeah.
1: Easily spends like half of the day every week mowing his lawn.
0: Exactly. Yeah. And so if you're going to do the math, is it really worth doing that or having somebody you pay and also bless at the same time, because you're giving that and that person you're paying to do your stuff the opportunity to earn?
1: Yes.
0: So it's like a double whammy. You spend the time that you're supposed to spend your time with whomever is important to you or whatever is important for you during that time, and then bless somebody else. So, yeah. I mean, those are the things that you really have to think about when you start to audit the use of your time.
1: Yeah. We really have to indeed be mindful, isn't it? Like even with work, for example, if you're working just for money, instead of working because you want to add value, and you want to add value. I think that's the main thing, because not all work we love.
0: Mm-hmm.
1: And sometimes you have no choice in that. Yeah. You have to work because you have to earn money and because you have some expenses. But I think what we can do is to indeed learn to love what you do and ensure that in whatever it is that we do, we're adding value.
0: Yeah. I mean, not only learn to love, but maybe look for what you are really made for.
1: Yes.
0: So that you will be spending your time correctly. I mean, if you're passionate about doing something, it's not really, as you have mentioned, it's not really equivalent to the pay that you're going to get, but from the life satisfaction when you do that thing. And so that's very important. So I remember there was this pastor who was very comfortable with his life.
1: Mm-hmm.
0: And he wanted to bless another pastor who actually was part of the conference that he did in the Philippines. So he's an American pastor, pastoring in the Philippines, and he's very comfortable. So he invited this missionary pastor who is doing missions in Asia. And so he's also an American. And you would see the difference if you look at both of them. One is very comfortable, nice clothes, and the other is not shabby, very presentable, but very simple. And so this American pastor who was running the conference decided to give this person, this pastor, something of value. And for him, it was really nice, a nice gesture. So he was thinking about buying a Patek Philippe for this pastor.
1: Okay. That's a very expensive watch, the most expensive watch.
0: Yeah, one of the, right? And so that would cost you about a million point five to 1.5 million pesos, I think.
1: Pesos, because in US dollars, that would be, in New Zealand dollars, that would be expensive. So how much?
0: 1.5 or 2 million pesos.
1: Is this the Filipino guy?
0: That's the American pastor.
1: The American pastor who bought that.
0: Not yet. He was not yet. He was supposed to buy it.
1: Okay.
0: But he was prompted by God to ask the missionary pastor.
1: Yeah.
0: And so he asked, Pastor, I'm planning to buy you a Patek Philippe. And I just want to run this idea past by you because I know you are a very valuable mentor for me, and I would just like to bless you back. And then this pastor, this missionary pastor said, would you be kind enough to buy me 10 digital Casio watches with the calculator on it? And then this American pastor who did the conference, who organized that, was blown away. Because that's a fraction of the cost of what he wanted to buy.
1: Mm-hmm.
0: And so he was so intrigued by this exchange. So why would you opt that? Because I have 9 pastors in the mission field who needs this type of watch. And my watch is about to give way, so I want this as well, because it's going to be handy for me calculating as I move along, and it's digital. I can easily see the watch. I don't need to calculate in my mind when I look at an analog watch.
1: Yeah.
0: And so if you're going to look at that, this person who did mission work, who has the capacity to actually be comfortable in life, chose a different path. To spend his time storing for himself treasures in heaven, opting the discomfort of third world nations in exchange for perhaps a comfortable pastoral ministry back home in the United States.
1: Mm.
0: Because that's his passion. And for him, doing that work not only meant the expression of love for God, but also the expression of love to his

0: fellow human beings in a world that is far from what he has experienced.
1: Yes.
0: Yeah.
1: Yes. And he must have been blown away by the response of the pastor, who, instead of getting the Patek Philippe for himself, asked him to buy cheaper stuff and give it to 10 people.
0: Yeah, yeah. Mm. And so this American pastor in the Philippines was just humbled by that gesture from an equally deserving individual in terms of comfort and ease and, of course, blessings materially speaking. Mm-hmm. But they have a different mindset about what is important and what is not important. Mm-hmm. And so if a person actually uses their time quite well, they would not use it for the accumulation of material and financial wealth, but they would rather invest it in eternity.
1: Yes.
0: That is absolutely amazing. I mean, the science actually says that studies on people at the end of life, Bronnie Ware, the person who studied it, show the biggest regrets are not loving enough, working too much, and not living true to themselves. So those are the three things.
1: Not loving enough,
0: mm-hmm.
1: working too much,
0: mm-hmm.
1: not living true to themselves.
0: Yeah.
1: That's right.
0: Yeah, yeah. And if you expand the scientific explanation, it's called the end-of-life regrets by Bronnie Ware. The most common included was, I wish I had the courage to live a life true to myself. I wish I hadn't worked so hard. I wish I'd had the courage to express my feelings. I wish I had stayed in touch with my friends. I wish that I had not let myself be. I wish that I had let myself be happier. So they were not. Their end of life regrets was not equated to any material or financial shortcomings from their perspective, but it's actually, if you're going to look at it, relational internally to themselves and relational externally to the people that mattered most to them.
1: That's right, that's right. And that just really shows what's really important in life.
0: Yeah.
1: It's actually not the possessions that you have.
0: Yes.
1: I wish I had all this tick list of, I have a Louis Vuitton bag, I have a Patek Philippe watch, I have traveled to this and traveled to that.
0: Yeah.
1: It's actually really more the relationship that you have with people, the time that you've spent with the people that matter to you,
0: mm-hmm.
1: and indeed becoming who you are, being true to yourself.
0: Exactly. And so your pursuit is not really for yourself, for your personal gain in a way. Although, of course, when you are satisfied by what you have done, you get something out of it, of course, even if you're doing it for another person.
1: Mm.
0: But at the end of the day, if you're going to look at it, why would you fall into this trap when there is a study telling you these are the end of life regrets of people? So I suggest, dear listeners, if you are there, look for the end of life regrets by Bronnie Ware.
1: Yeah. I've actually written that life.
0: Mm-hmm.
1: End of life regrets of people. It's good to learn from this so that you won't have the same regrets once it's your time. Yeah.
0: Yeah, yeah. And there's actually another study that is very, very key to this topic. It's reflecting on mortality changes behavior. So when you reflect on your mortality, it changes your behavior. According to the psychological framework called terror management theory.
1: What is it?
0: Terror.
1: Terror.
0: Yeah, management theory.
1: Terror management theory.
0: Yeah. So when you are terrified by realizing that you are mortal after all.
1: Eventually, everything will actually go.
0: Yeah, yeah.
1: Everything will decay.
0: Yeah.
1: Everybody gets sick one way or another.
0: Yeah. I have a friend right now. He thought he was invincible. He had a very, he still has a very successful business.
1: Yeah.
0: But when he was faced with this mortality issue, because he has a problem with his heart, so he has a pacemaker,
1: mm-hmm.
0: and so the prognosis is not really good. He cannot really travel that far, and so when he realized, look, I'm going to die, I don't know, maybe a year, 2 years from now, his behavior changed. He started to be humble. The people that he would normally look down on, he would not. He would have pleasant conversations with his staff, unlike before that he would just shout and, you know, say foul language against his people. His

0: behavior changed. Because he realized, I mean, what memory am I going to leave these people?
1: Yeah.
0: And so this is a large meta-analysis covering 164 articles and 277 experiments found that reminders of death produced measurable effects on attitudes and self-esteem striving.
1: Yeah, that's why it's actually really good to remind ourselves that we are not living forever.
0: Yeah.
1: And it's good to be mindful of it. And you don't remind yourself with fear, but you remind yourself with the fact that, hey, it happens to everybody.
0: Yeah.
1: And the Bible says that it is appointed unto man once to die.
0: Yeah.
1: But after this, the judgment.
0: Yeah.
1: So it's a reality. We're not looking forward to it. I got to die tomorrow. But I think it's good to embrace it, because then you treasure your day more. You treasure your life more.
0: Yeah. But according to what I have read in biographies of Christians who are really intimate with God, they normally quote what Paul said: "For me to live is Christ, but to die is gain." And so, for them, death is just the beginning of a glorious life in the heavens. And so, for them, they would really desire to die right now, compared to continue on suffering in this limited scale and this limited body. So it's really interesting. So I would just like to continue on. So terror management theory, or TMT, proposes that managing death anxiety is a driving force behind many aspects of social behavior. So there are times that it has a positive impact on quantified self-behavior, meaning people track and optimize habits to regain control. So what happened to them is they started to seek meaning in life. They strengthened their identity and values. I mean, these are people who are psychologically able to cope with
1: embracing death.
0: Yeah. Or the understanding that they are mortal after all.
1: Yeah.
0: And so they attempted to live in ways that feel significant. Mm. So you just can't stay at home and pretend that you are doing something significant. It doesn't work that way. If you want to use your time as much as adding value to people, you have to go out, you have to talk to people, you have to create programs that will help people. You are going to give your time in that pursuit so that you may be a person who adds value to other people. So if you would just stay at home,
1: cleaning your house,
0: yeah, mowing the lawn, I mean, that's not really adding value to other people's lives.
1: Oh, that's a really good check. Because if you have a big house, you can easily just stay at home cleaning your house.
0: Exactly. Especially if you adore so much your house.
1: That's right. It depends how clean you want to clean your house. If you're cleaning every day, then that is really a lot of time being spent cleaning.
0: Yeah, exactly. And so King David was right when he asked the Lord, teach me to number my days. Mm-hmm. Understanding his mortality, the day that he is going to die, actually gave him the confidence while he was at that age bracket.
1: This is King David.
0: Yeah, King David. Yeah.
1: And to think that he actually died early.
0: Yeah.
1: Like he died when he was 60.
0: I think 70.
1: Oh, okay. Yeah. So that's still relatively young.
0: But what he did was, when he understood that he's not going to die at that specific time, he would go into the battlefield. He's the king who actually leads the battle and not stays behind.
1: Mm-hmm.
0: And so he understood that he's not going to die. But when he was about to die, because he knew his number, he started to, hand over.
1: Mm.
0: And he blessed Solomon before he died. And he died peacefully. He did not die of cancer. He did not die of loneliness or whatever.
1: No.
0: So the handover to his son, Solomon, was really seamless if you're going to look at it. So if you would live a life in accordance with the Word of God, then I'm not saying that you're not going to die of natural causes or whatever, or sickness, because I know a lot of pastors who are really awesome, but they died of sickness and diseases.
1: Mm.
0: But at the end of the day, you will be able to understand, accept your mortality, and be able to pass on the baton, pass on the authority, pass on, let's say, a business or the ministry to the people that the Lord wants you to entrust to. And so you know that there's a continuity of what you started.
1: Yeah.

0: Legacy continues.
1: Exactly.
0: It's just like us in the, being parents. We do our best to raise our children, knowing God, knowing Jesus in their lives. And so that one day, when it's their turn,

0: I think I've been saying Life by My Design for such a long time that I'm finally actually understanding what that means in my own life, because I've been slowly building habits by saying that's what I want to do, and I've been so slowly putting things in place, and I think I'm really starting to get it on a level of seeing the impact it has, seeing how the compounding works. And I know in both Fediamati and in the health, in the money world, it takes a while, and humans, we like to see quick rewards, but in this stuff it takes longevity of habit. You know, we've been brushing our teeth every day since we learned how to. It's that same thing. You know, I've been brushing my teeth for 50 years. Don't think anything of it now. But my teeth are pretty good when I go to the dentist, if I can afford it. I've been told my teeth are good. Well, now that must be because I've been doing this all my life. I'm starting a bit late, but I know this change is possible. It's still worth it. It's still worth creating habits now at 49, because I will see the benefit in 10 and in 20 years' time. And I want to be able to see that benefit. What I would love is for people, if you're listening and you're younger, make things happen now. Take responsibility for living your life and creating the tiny habits now. Your direction will change. That is a certain. Life will present things, and it will mean the path you're on will change direction. And then sometimes life throws you something that really means that you either are going, feels like you're going backwards. You're definitely not going forwards. In fact, you're probably stuck on a roundabout. And that's just life. But it's thinking, what can I put into place to make sure when those wobbles happen, I don't fall off the path totally, or I don't fall down? We'll always get up because we're amazing, and we do. But I just, yeah, when I was thinking about what do I talk about, it's some life lessons that continually repeat for me, but I feel like suddenly I'm in this new place of what those lessons are teaching me. And I think that's the fabulousness of age. And I can almost imagine that in 10 years' time, this conversation is still relevant, but I'll be in a different chapter of what the results are and where it's taken me and what my reflections are and what my learnings are. Because life is learning every day. Every curveball that throws is an opportunity to learn something, not only about yourself, the people around you, humans in general, but how amazing it is to be able to work through and get to the other side of those curveballs. So that's it for me, I think. Ironically, the digger's just switched off. That's funny. It's been revving away the whole time, and now we have a little moment of peace. Irony, irony, irony. Control the controllables. And FYI, I did test moving around in the house, but the digger reverberations were quite at the same space everywhere, so I decided to take a warmer room in the house. but that's it for me. Who knows what next week's tales will be. But for now, thank you for having a listen. Rant officially over. I feel like I might have ranted a little bit then. In a good way. In a kind, hopefully. Hopefully it came across in that way. But that's it for me. Thanks, as always, to Arrow FM for hosting the show. Have a great week, team. Let's live life by our design. Take care. Bye.
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2: 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A little bit of a light drizzle, and according to the temperature on the laptop here, it's 12 degrees, but I can guarantee it is feeling a lot less than that. So let's hope we can warm you up over the next hour. And we're going to start off with the Canadian band called Powder Blues and a little bit of a Wynonna Harris song, the song called A Good Rockin' Tonight.

Two in a row there from the Canadian band called Powder Blues. And, of course, that was Chuck Berry's Rollover Beethoven. And as Muddy Waters sang, the blues had a baby and they called it a rock and roll. So that's why we can get away with playing the odd rock and roll song. This one's certainly not rock and roll. It's a blues. It's from John Mayall's album called Hard Crusade, or just Crusade, and it's their version of Otis Rush's I Can't Quit You Baby, and the guitarist on this album was Mick Taylor.

John Mayall's Blues Breakers there from 1967 in the album Crusade. That one followed the album with Eric Clapton, and also around that time he put out an album called A Hard Road that featured the great Peter Green. Right, a bit of a change in pace and a bit of a change in era. We're going to go way back to the late 20s or early 30s and play a song by Ida Cox, the song Death Letter Blues.

0: And next up, we're going to go to a 1960 in album put out by Freddie King, the album called Taking Care of Business. And this is the classic song of his, Have You Ever Loved a Woman?
1: Have you ever?

Harper Valley PTA song, actually written by the tremendous singer-songwriter Tom T. Hall. 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I haven't played this one for quite some time, and I feel a little guilty, so let's have the Dubliners and the Whiskey in the Jar.

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Time has ticked around to 20 minutes to 9 o'clock, and next up we've got a twofer. It's Mitch Ryder and the Detroit Wheels with Devil with the Blue Dress on, and Good Golly, Miss Molly.

a different drum song written by Mike Nesmith of The Monkees. And, of course, that was the big hit version for Stone Ponies that featured Linda Ronstadt. And, of course, Linda Ronstadt went on to have a stellar solo career. Next up, we've got another group, and the lead singer of that group also went on to a tremendous solo career, and we're talking about the Springfields and, of course, Dusty Springfield. Here from the 1960s, early 1960s, we've got Silver Threads and Golden Needles.

Blues Magoo's there with a one-hit wonder. We ain't got nothing yet. You got tuned to Arrow FM and you're listening to the 60s nostalgia show. Gosh, time's ticked around to 9 minutes to 9 o'clock. So maybe we'll squeeze in about another two or three, starting with the Tremolos and Suddenly You Love Me.

The Box Tops there with Cry Like a Baby bringing to a close another edition of the 60s and the Nostalgia Show. 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

Before I disappear off home, I'll put on some commercial-free Kiwi music, which will take you right through until the next scheduled programme here at Arrow FM. Quick look at the weather forecast for the next 3 days, and the maximums don't look all that tropical. Tomorrow's going to be a minimum of 1 degree and a maximum of 11. Periods of rain, possibly heavy in the morning, easing to a few showers in the evening. Southwesterlies developing in the afternoon, gusty for a time. On Sunday, it's going to be fine with southwesterlies, a minimum of 0 degrees and a maximum of 9 degrees. On Monday, it'll be mostly cloudy with the chance of a shower from morning with the southwesterlies, a minimum of 1 degree and a maximum of 10 degrees.

Yeah, so not particularly tropical temperatures tomorrow. Probably looks like the worst day of the weekend. Sunday's going to be fine, but rather on the cool side, but it is going to be dry, and looks like tomorrow maybe some periods of rain in the morning. So weekend around one dodgy day and one a good day. Plenty of things happening sporting wise all over the place, and of course we look back to last weekend and the triumph of Ryan Fox at the Open Championship. A tremendous

second to last round, and his last round certainly was compulsive viewing, even though I cheated a little bit and taped it and watched it later in the morning. But congratulations to Ryan Fox. He becomes our fourth major golf championship winner, following Sir Bob Charles, Michael Campbell, Dame Lydia Ko, and now Ryan Fox. So a great effort. Still going to be a busy weekend sporting wise on the old tally, as the Commonwealth Games have now kicked off, and I'm not quite sure what the schedules are, but we will be able to see some of the nighttime events at civilised hours, but being 12 or so hours behind, depending on daylight saving, it's going to mean that the afternoon ones over in Glasgow are going to be wee early morning ones for us, but no doubt there'll be plenty of highlight packages for the Commonwealth Games, a stripped down the Commonwealth Games, but great for Glasgow to volunteer to have a shortened version. Over in France, the Tour de France finishes on Sunday their time, with the traditional easy last stage. So plenty of sport overseas. Locally, the main interest may well be on the Warriors, so both the male and the female Warriors tracking along quite nicely at the moment. 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Just go down and you'll be able to listen in to a podcast if you've missed the live version of whatever the show is that you're after. And of course, you can see shows on the Wairarapa TV either live or recorded, which is a Freeview channel number 41. The time now is coming up to 3 minutes after 9 o'clock, and it's time for me to disappear and put on some commercial-free Kiwi music.

0: Welcome, my friends, to the Wall Winning Speedway Show down at Madeira here at NPR.NZ999 AM. We talk Speedway, Robertson, Holden, International Speedway. Plus, we talk with drivers and track managers, promoters from other tracks around New Zealand. Chris, how are you?
1: Yeah, good to be back for another Doing It in the Dirt show. Been quiet the last few weeks with having a cold. It's taken me like 2-3 weeks to get over it. So, yeah, but finally over it now. But, yeah, here we go. Not sure where Troy is. I gave him a message, but haven't heard from him. But, oh, well, we'll carry on without him. Now that the season's done and dusted, we thought we'll get on to some drivers, ask them how the season was and plans are for next season. We've got a couple of stock car boys on the show tonight. But before I forget, if you haven't got your tickets for the 2027 NZ Superstock Teams Champs, don't forget they are on sale now at Event Finder. So if you want a seat to the guaranteed seat to the Teams Champs, get on to the Event Finder and get yourself a ticket. Yeah, and the first guest tonight is Brendan Rees. How are you, mate?
2: Hey, mate, I'm good. How are you?
1: Yeah, we're all good. Getting over the winter blues yet, mate?
2: No, oh, yeah, it's a little bit chilly at the moment, but this hasn't been too bad up until now. It's pretty wet now, though.
1: Yeah, the wet season's definitely here.
2: Yeah, definitely showing what winter's about.
1: Yeah, it definitely is. Right, just going back

0: to last season, mate. How do you think last season went for you, mate?
1: Yeah, it was pretty good. We had a pretty good season. We did a lot of teams racing. We won the Reshield of Stratford and at the start with the teams and racing with the Colts. Got second in the teams invasion. It was fun. And we had a good blast. I had a good blast as teams racing last year, so it was fun. But yeah, and we qualified for the first time for a top 30 at Rotorua for the North Island. So that was a first for us. So it was good. We had a good season. It was a bit all over the place, but it was good.
0: Yeah, it definitely was. But you, like you said, you concentrated more on teams last season?
1: Yeah, well, I definitely wanted to have a good crack at it. I've really been enjoying it. Like, I got called up last year for the Peter Berry's with like 8 days' notice to have a go, so I was pretty nervous. But this year has been a whole different field. We've absolutely enjoyed every minute of it. So I tried to put just any time there was a chance to race, just put my hand up straight away.
0: Yeah, definitely. Like you say, is that your goal? You want to get into the Boomers?
1: Yeah, I guess so. Yeah, I guess we'll just keep pushing forward. I'd like to keep teams racing. I think this season we might be looking at trying to get win some championships. I've never won anything individually. I've only ever won anything teams racing wise.
0: Yeah, at least it's still you won something. It's better than nothing.
1: Yeah, no, that's right. That's right.
0: Yeah, like I say, I was up at Stratford when you won that Reshield. That was actually a good race.
1: It was awesome. It was well executed plan that didn't go exactly my way. Was winning the race all the way to the end, and then had some engine trouble. So I thought I'd just be the target car, and we took a bit of a beating. But it was definitely a blast.
0: See, how many seasons have you been going for now, Brendan?
1: That was my 8th season last season, so it'll be 9 years this year.
0: Yeah, so you've been around. You might as well say you're a veteran now.
1: Oh, I don't know if I feel like that. I still feel like a rookie sometimes. But we've definitely been around. We're definitely starting to learn. I'm starting to get my head around things and how things work. And we're definitely starting to show with a bit of performance on the track. So I'm enjoying it. I'm definitely enjoying myself, though.
0: Yep, definitely. And the car definitely went better since it went to Cullum and got the upgrade to it, you reckon?
1: It went to Cullum a few times and had a few upgrades, but when we chopped the front the first time, I went to Whanganui and won my very first race straight off the bat, so it wasn't just good, it was good. And then we updated the diff in the back, put a 4-bar in it and upgraded again, and then we went there and I got a first and a third in the same night. So you know, definitely the improvements we made were slowly getting better and better. And then last season, by the end of the season, my car was probably the best I've ever owned, best car I've ever owned, and it was in the best condition we'd ever had it in. So it was, yeah, it was a shame to get rid of it, actually, but that's what happens, you know.
0: So you sold it?
1: Yep, yeah, it's gone to Dunedin, so it's going to be raced down there. Sad to see it go, but also not good knowing we're going on to bigger, better things.
0: Yep. And what's the new one, mate, so for the people that don't know?
1: We're getting a new car off Cullum, from KL Race Cars. We'll be getting our new car. It's getting built at the moment. We'll be helping them out. We'll be getting through it, so I should be on the track for practice, hopefully, fingers crossed, because we're going to need some practice, because I'll be going from my old middle offset. So it'll be a bit of a learning curve for me.
0: Yeah. Offset's a lot easier to drive from what I believe.
1: That's what they tell me. They tell me it's going to be easier to handle and a lot more responsive to your driving style. So I'm looking forward to it anyway. And Cullum builds a real good car and gives a lot of good support towards us too. So I'm looking forward to that.
0: Yeah, I bet you are, mate. So, last season was all about teams racing. This season with the NZ just up the road over in Whanganui, you got your eyes on that one?
1: Yeah, 100%. I like going to Whanganui. That's where I won my first race in Melbourne. And I like the track. I like going there. It's a cool track. It's going to be definitely a challenge with the New Zealand. There'll be a hell of a lot of cars there, so she'll be a challenge. But new car, new things. Hopefully we'll be on pace to be fast, so at least we'll have a chance.
0: Yeah, I bet. I don't know if you were there the last time they had it when Pete won it. Did you go over and watch that one, mate?
1: No, that would have been a little while before I really got right into Speedway. Not so much before my time, but before I got really around watching it all the time.
0: Yeah. How did you get roped in the Speedway, mate?
1: We just used to go and watch Pete all the time. As a kid, I used to go with some, you know, parents and stuff. And then as we got older, any time we got a chance to go, we would always go. And then me and my cousin Nathan went down on the first Reeves tour, and then we got to Christchurch to the last one. I was sitting in the stands. I said, I'm done watching, man. I think I'm going to buy a car. So I put 3 months of savings and staying home and not doing anything into it. And then we bought a

0: car, and that was the start of that. And he said, if you buy a car and it goes good and we enjoy it, then he'll get a car the following season. And that's sort of how it's went. And we sort of raced alongside the side ever since, really. It's sort of just been the last couple of years we've both been a bit off the pace of being together and stuff, but still, help out each other all the time and still passion the same.
1: Yeah, it definitely is, mate. So, like you say, so next season's all going to be a learning curve, mate. So, you want to get to Whanganui a couple of times before the NZs?
0: Hopefully, we'll look at how the season unfolds. But yeah, we'll definitely try to get there. Like so will everyone else be trying. And so it'll be probably a matter of getting on a list and hoping we get selected, so we can get there. But hopefully, they'll put plenty of opportunities on for us to go there and get a few practices in. But if not, I'm happy to just go there and wing it. Like, it's there's nothing like going to a track for the first time and just hoping for the best.
1: I bet. Yeah, people do that though, eh?
0: Oh, yeah, no, we went to Auckland, drove all the way up there, did the practice, had issues with my engine, sort of stuff. It's only a misfire, because I fell in the plugs up, so as long as I went flip flat, it was all good. We chucked it in the first race, I made around the first bend and somersaulted down the straight, and that was New Zealand over.
1: How do you say that one? That was a trip not worthwhile.
0: Oh, it was worthwhile. We had fun. But yeah, it wasn't my racing side of it wasn't, but the rest of the trip was awesome. We still helped out everyone else and still had a good time. We jumped on the spanners and helped everyone else. So sat in the stands and ate a few more hot dogs than I would have before driving.
1: Yeah. And then another one on the cards next season will be defend that reshield.
0: Yeah, I guess so. I'm not sure 100% what the plans is, but hopefully we'll put it up at something. I guess probably the first real teams event will be Teams Invasion in Palmy again, I guess so. I guess we might see it come out then. Hopefully that we'll get picked for the Colts again this year, and we'll be off going smashing it up and seeing how we get on.
1: That's pretty cool shield, eh?
0: It was by far. If I was going to have anything that I really wanted to win in my whole lifetime of racing, that was definitely up there with the top few things that I wanted to be a part of. So it was pretty cool. It was pretty cool to have it at home with the cars and even the kids and that. We all had a blast and did some laughs, and and the team that we race with, the Colts and Jamie and that manager, it's just awesome having him on your team. He's always there to support. The support that he does for us and the management is just awesome, and he's just a real decent dude to be around. So brings a good atmosphere to our team. It's mostly the reason why we have much success, I believe.
1: Yeah, and like you say, if you all bond together and you all gel, it all gels on the track as well, eh?
0: Yeah, 100%. Like the better the atmosphere off the track, the better the atmosphere on the track as well. And even like the first few races we raced for the Colts, we didn't win. Still, we finished the race, went in the pits, was still light, we won, it was awesome. And then when we actually did start winning, well, geez, that's a whole new game. It was pretty awesome. But you got to be prepared for those losses that come, because you know, teams racing is a bit of luck sometimes. So you're not always going to win.
1: No, definitely not, mate. So the new car, what's that going to be powered by, mate?
0: It's a Holden V6.
1: Yep.
0: And just all the same motor as I had last year. We sold my car rolling, so we pulled the motor and got a rebuild and got a bit of tidying up done on it. And it's still carburetor, still a bit old school, but I like it like that, and it's simple and reliable, so we'll keep it that way for now.
1: Yeah. Don't want to spend the big bucks.
0: Don't have the big bucks to spend, to be more like it. Yeah. If someone wants to sponsor me the big bucks, I'm happily to promote anyone who wants to help me.
1: Yeah, that's the thing though, eh? That's tough times out there at the moment, eh?
0: There's no money around for hardly nothing, so getting a sponsorship deal or anything like that is almost, I would say, impossible. I don't even know that I'd be racing if Cullen wasn't helping out as much as he has been helping me and looking after us. Like, at the end of the day, I've just still got to pay the guy, but he definitely looks after us as far as that goes and makes sure that we get out on the track and make sure that we're there. So means that I can put the car on the line for teams or just front up for any race and not have to worry, because got that support in the background. So the new car, I'm definitely looking forward to that and to the support that's going to come with it. But like I say, we'll be looking for sponsors if anybody is keen. I'm always all ears.
1: Yeah, I bet you are. What made you get a car off Cullum and not get one off Pete?
0: Cullum's, it must have been three years ago, I bent my chassis, and then my mate, Wayne Verco, got a brand new car off Cullum, and We were, and I was sort of, he's like, oh, he's not busy, so here, because well, I needed to get the front chopped, and I was just going to get it put back as a tank and sorted. And Cullen was like, oh, no, do this, it'll be way better. And so he sort of twisted my arm, and then we sort of become friends, and, you know, just sort of growing a good relationship on and off the track.

0: I suppose you'd say, well, I'd probably consider him to be a good friend of mine. I'm not sure what he'd say about me. I'll probably cause me a pain in his ass more than anything, but it's all good. But yeah, no, just more that. And try and put a, build a good car. Like, I'll obviously hang out with him a lot, and Shelby and Keanu and their cars have just been rocket ships. So, you know, why not? And I also, and little, not that it really matters, but Cullen's a lot closer, lives a lot closer to me. I live in Woodville and he's just in Bainthorpe, so it's nice and easy for us to work together.
1: Yeah. And like you say, those cars straight out of the box, they've been quick, eh?
0: Yep, they've been unreal. Like, they've had obviously with a new car, sometimes you have a few issues, but they've all sort of been resolved quickly, mechanicals or something like that, nothing too dramatic. But when they've been on pace, they've been fast, very fast. So, and fast in the wet and the slippery, you know. Like, yeah, there's a couple of times last season that I'm out in the dry taking it wide because the inside's wet, and bloody Keanu's driving on the inside like he's on railway tracks and just burns off down there, like, you know, just driving like he should have had no choice. So it's, I'm looking forward to having a go on something that can drive like that.
1: Yeah, I bet you are, mate. So, all going well, you want to get out? Oh, is Harrisville going to try and get out to Harrisville before the season starts, maybe?
0: Probably not that, but hopefully we'll make practice so we can at least turn some laps around the track and make sure we've got everything right. But I think we'll be sweet. If not, we'll be that opening night blind and having a good time.
1: that's what you do anyway, though, don't you?
0: Oh, yeah. Oh, it's not very many seasons I've made it to practice, so, you know, you just... I like the pressure. Well, not the pressure so much, but, like, just the joy of, you know, having no idea what's going to happen. It's good.
1: Yeah, that's it. Hey, Brendan, how about a shout-out to the sponsors that did get you through last season, mate?
0: Well, obviously, Callum at KL Race Cars, he helped me out, and my sister, who does my books, my sign writing is wrong with your signs, which was Nicola, and then my own business, which is Breeze Contracting, so if you need any lawn mowing services or anything, gardening and stuff like that, help me out. But yeah, that's about all that helps me. Other than that, we do it all ourselves. Actually, my family, my partner and my kids, that always help out and always deal with us, so it makes it way more fun. Like I said, if there's anyone else out there that wants to chuck a sticker on the car, I'm always happy. There's, you know, the small or any amount of help is what we were after, and I'm always happy to, and I'd like, we'll promote things far as wide as much as, you know, as much as we can. So we run a good Facebook page now, which is Cuz Racing, which is, we put all our own cans and stuff up on there and all that sort of stuff, and do as much videoing as we can to promote the car, so.
1: Yep, that's the one. Hey, Brendan, thank you so much for your time, mate, and looking forward to seeing you out in the new car in a few months' time, mate.
0: Yeah, no worries. Thank you for having me on.
1: Awesome. Thank you, mate.
0: Cheers, mate. All right, bye.
1: Well, that was Brendan Rees, driver of the 11P stock car. Good to see some of the, just about all the titles have been released on the Speedway New Zealand website. So we got we'll start off with the Superstocks. The New Zealand Superstock Champs be held at Stratford the 8th and 9th of January. Then we move on to the Superstock Grand Prix, which will be held at Wellington the 18th and 19th of December. Then we move on to the North Island Superstocks. They'll be at Miani Speedway the 4th and 5th of December. Then we move to the South Island Superstock Champs, which will be in Woodford Glen the 5th of December. Looking at the stock cars, the New Zealand Stock Car Champs will be held at Ocean View Speedway, the 26th and 27th of February. Then we move on to the Stock Car Grand Prix, which will be held at Riverside Speedway, the 29th and 30th of January. Then we move on to the North Island Stock Car Champs, will be held at Wellington Speedway, the 15th and 16th of January. Then we move to the South Island Stock Car Champs, will be held at Greymouth, the 11th and 12th of December. And then, of course, the Stock Car Champs will be held, Teams Champs will be held at Woodford Glen Speedway on the 12th and 13th of March. Then we move on to the Street Stocks. The New Zealand Street Stock Champs will be held at Awapuni Speedway, the High Banks of Awapuni Speedway on the 19th and 20th of February. Then we move to the Street Stock Grand Prix, which will be held at Riverside Speedway on the 28th of December. Then we move to the North Island Street Stock Champs, will be held at Rotorua on the 2nd and 3rd of January. Then we move to the South Island Champs, which will be held at Woodford Glen the 27th of March. Moving

On to the Super Saloon Champs, the New Zealand Super Saloon Champs will be held at Palmerston All Speedway on the 19th and 20th of February. We move on to the Stock Car Grand Prix, which will be held in Dunedin the 23rd of January. The North Island Super Saloon Champs will be held at Kiki Speedway on the 12th of December. Then the South Island Champs will be held at Woodford Glen on the 30th of January. And congratulations to everyone that made it into the final for the New Zealand Speedway Awards that are going to be held at Christchurch on the 18th of July. So limited tickets, so make sure you get onto Speedway New Zealand website or even their Facebook and get a ticket to the awards night. Something that is very special to win that that we have proudly won a few years, or quite a while ago now, but still, at least we got one. Well, how lucky were we not to lose two Speedway legends last weekend after the horrendous accident that they were in, old Bruce and Puck. I know they're on the mend, so that's the main thing, but man, that's scary, eh? That's why I always say the real racing's on the dirt, tarmac's just for getting there. Well, it doesn't look like my next guest actually charged his phone. It's going straight to answer machine, so... Yeah, sorry we can't get Mr. Munn on tonight, but we'll try again and get him in maybe next week or a couple of weeks' time. But whatever you're doing this weekend, battle down, keep warm, because it's going to be cold by the sounds of it. We'll catch up.

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0: Assalamualaikum warahmatullahi wabarakatuh. May peace and blessings of Almighty Allah Ta'ala be upon you all. My name is Tashreeq Hanif. I'm the local president of the Ahmadiyya Muslim community. Just recently, through the refugee settlement program, we have over 11 families settled here in Marston. Today, I would like to talk to you about our program, We Are One, about Ahmadiyya Muslim community based here in Marston. Ahmadiyya Muslim community started in 1889 under divine leadership and guidance of promised Messiah and Mahdi, Hazrat Mirza Ghulam Ahmad of Qadian. It spans over 200 countries and we have followers in millions focused on the promised Messiah. We are a humble community, lovers of peace, and we try and pride ourselves in helping the community where we are focused in one message. We worship God in service to human mankind. Thank you.
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1: Pate tai i lea tua

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It is the archivists of the world that protect these stories and historians that tell them. 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

0: warmongery will it end? Will the civil in civilization recover?
1: Just asking for a friend.
0: As a grimace on his grim face in the midst of sycophants, he's happy as a nappy, doing a funds and favor dance. Don't grieve for Kiev. We'll prosecute the crime. We'll manage the damage. It's putting down Putin time. Vladimir apes King Kong, clutching the Tower of Song. First we take Ukraine,

0: wondered what life was like in early settler times in New Zealand? Well, Cobblestones Chronicles is all about stories from Cobblestones Museum. It's about our early settlers, how they lived, what they did, and then we play some songs from New Zealand early days and sometimes more recent days, usually folk music helping to tell the stories. So listen in. 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
1: a monthly program about the wonderful and varied world of books and writing. I'm Gareth Rapson, and with co-host Steve Lawrence, we discuss what's taking off. It's not Star Trek, but rather Book Trek. Going boldly from Elmo's bookshop to the world and beyond. 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

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That boy in the back there, wake up and sit up straight. 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

0: everyone. This is Brooke and Stas. Rush is all about longing for that special someone and that someone rushing for you. This song makes us want to dance, and we produced and wrote this song with a hope that it'll make you want to dance too.
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You don't need any special training or skills, just something to say or play.

If you have specialist knowledge on any subject, or you're a member of a community group who would like to get your message on the air, phone us here at Arrow FM 92.7 378 0255 or call into the station at radio.